0: the river. We're Brant and Sherry.
1: Yeah, that's true. I think a lot of people suffer from imposter syndrome, and 65%, it says here, professionals.
2: Okay.
1: We have an advantage because I can come on the air, and part of what we do is just try to be as honest as we can.
2: Yes.
1: And so I acknowledge I don't feel like I'm up to this. I'm very thankful that God lets me do this, but I just always feel like, oh, I don't know.
2: No, you're doing a great job.
1: Thank you. But I get to acknowledge it.
2: Yes.
1: If I was a pilot, you can't get on the thing.
2: You know what, guys?

0: That was so good. That is our Monday tradition here on the show.
1: It's free, it's fun, and it's gonna rock. 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
2: And that's true.
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14: The River Weather.
15: And thunderstorms rolling through for the overnight hours will be in the upper 60s. We have a really good chance of rain and thunderstorms coming up on Tuesday. Afternoon high will be in the low 80s. The cloud cover keeping things fairly cool for us. More rain coming up Wednesday. I'm meteorologist Steve Hamilton.
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0: It's Brant and Sherry on the river.
1: Learned something at church.
0: All right.
1: You know, the whole scene in the Old Testament, Elijah is going at it with the prophets of Baal or however you say his name.
0: Mm-hmm.
1: And I always thought it was like one side's Baal and one side's Yahweh.
0: Mm-hmm.
1: Well, actually, one side was Yahweh and the other side was Baal plus Yahweh. Like that's they wanted right. to worship both.
0: That's right. Yep.
1: And man, did the creator God of the universe not go for that?
0: Mm.
1: He doesn't do that thing. So if we're like, yeah, this plus that.
0: Yeah,
1: him, but also this mm-hmm. is also the ultimate thing in my life. Like, he doesn't do that. And the reason he doesn't do that is because he loves us. Because that other thing's going to be a trap. The other thing's going to let us down. The other thing's going to crush us if we put all of our weight on it. He's the only one who's actually the safe place. Like, he's that way. It's just me, he says, because he's your fortress.
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2: You've probably noticed this. 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You're never going to know everything, especially about God. 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Know everything. No, he keeps saying, trust me.
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2: 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Fine. Trust me, he keeps saying. 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
13: Showers and thunderstorms rolling through for the overnight hours. We'll be in the upper 60s. We have a really good chance of rain and thunderstorms coming up on Tuesday. Afternoon high will be in the low 80s. The cloud cover keeping things fairly cool for us. More rain coming up Wednesday. I'm meteorologist Steve Hamilton.
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0: It's Brant and Sherry on the river.
1: We're doing Brant's three things. Three awesome questions that Jesus asked. And we all have to answer these. We're to the third one. It's such a good question. That's the pivotal question. This isn't just pivotal. It's like capital P pivotal. Everything hinges on this. But he asked this question of his best friends and his followers. Who do you say that I am? Because you could walk down the street. You know this. You could get 10 different answers from 10 different people. Well, I think he's this. He's that. Everybody's got an opinion. We all have a take on it. That same thing back then. Some people say you're this. Some people say you're that. Obviously, a lot of people thought he was a threat and wanted him gone. Some people thought he was annoying. Some people thought he was a political revolutionary, totally misread his intentions about what his kingdom really was. All that said, he wants us to answer that question. How we answer it determines everything about how we live our lives. Everything hinges on that. Who do you say I am?
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1: Okay, here's another hot take. By the way, if you have a hot take, like a bee in your bonnet, we'd love to hear it. We'd like the passion.
0: Too. Yes, we've had a lot of people calling with them.
1: But not like earth-shattering issues, not like big stuff.
0: No, it's
1: just stuff a bee in your bonnet.
0: The more random it is, the better, sure.
1: 855-90-BRANT is the phone number. Here's my hot take right now.
0: Okay.
1: Everybody just needs to quit moving stuff at the grocery store.
0: What do you mean?
1: They redesign it or what? They move the one.
0: Oh, and the cereal was over there. Now it's over there.
1: Stop
0: right.
1: It. I went to the Walmart thing.
0: Sure.
1: I wanted body wash, toothpaste, and deodorant. You'd think they'd all be like in a similar.
0: Sure.
1: They've spread them out again.
0: Oh, okay.
1: It took me like half an hour.
0: I'm laughing specifically because it shows our age when we put the on the front of anything.
1: Oh, right.
0: Yeah, so I was down at the Walmart.
1: You know what I'm talking about. At that one.
0: But and just, they spread it out.
1: I would like a unilateral moratorium. Wherever anything is right now, just leave it.
0: Leave it. Don't touch it.
1: Leave it. We just figured it out. Don't move it again.
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10: The River Weather. Showers and thunderstorms rolling through for the overnight hours will be in the upper 60s. We have a really good chance of rain and thunderstorms coming up on Tuesday. Afternoon high will be in the low 80s. The cloud cover keeping things fairly cool for us. More rain coming up Wednesday. I'm meteorologist Steve Hamilton.
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0: Sprint and Sherry on the river.
1: So I'm guessing this will not surprise you. I'm just guessing. America, it says here, is the land of the curse word.
0: Oh.
1: We're more profane, and they tested this on social media and all sorts of things. Like,
2: wow.
1: We use more curse words than ever. And then they quote the American Psychologist Association or Psychological Association saying, well, they can be good. Cursing, like, oh, come on.
2: Right.
1: Think about it. Cursing. Mm-hmm. Cursing.
2: Yep.
1: We want more of that? That's what we want. Land of cursing. Or blessing. Because they're the opposite.
2: That's right.
1: And that's literally where the idea of cursing comes from. It's like, I'm actually subtracting value. I'm telling you. Mm-hmm. I'm cursing you. Blessing is adding value to somebody's life with your words. Do I want to be a person of cursing or blessing? That's the question Moses was asking his own people. Like, you choose one. Just know this. One way leads to life and the other leads to death.
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1: Check this out. We have breaking animal news. This is from Jess, a listener who hit me up on Facebook with this. We were talking about how cats are fascinated by squares. Which is amazing. You can just draw a square on the ground and they're like, hey, I think I'll sit in this. They don't care about triangles. But they love boxes. So the question came up. No, this is good, Sherry. You're like this. This is so good. The question came up, what about big cats in the wild? What
2: lions
1: about them?
2: Yeah.
1: Mm-hmm. Well, Jess gave me this video. Lions, tigers, bobcats, cheetahs, leopards, panthers.
2: Yeah.
1: All playing in boxes. They love them.
2: In the wild?
1: Well, no, I think they're at zoos and stuff.
2: Well, but yeah.
1: They love them. A lot of animals don't care.
2: But how do we even know this? This is why I never understand breaking animal news. I know, but are you telling me you put a box in there with a monkey? He's not going to jump in there?
1: You were questioning our news gathering, our sources. We have anonymous. Yeah, they're anonymous sources, but they're highly placed anonymous sources. Trust us.
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11: Showers and thunderstorms rolling through for the overnight hours. We'll be in the upper 60s. We have a really good chance of rain and thunderstorms coming up on Tuesday. Afternoon high will be in the low 80s. The cloud cover keeping things fairly cool for us. More rain coming up Wednesday. I'm meteorologist Steve Hamilton.
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0: River. We're Brant and Sherry.
1: Well, you may know if you're somebody who's listening to the show for a while, I shock people. Maybe you've heard about it. Maybe it's the first time you've been listening and you're like, I came here to be shocked because I've heard
0: that this is a shocking show.
1: Yep. And so the thing is, I'm a shock jock, but I'm rated G.
0: Sure.
1: Okay. But I use information that's shocking and interesting. Mm-hmm. And then you can go buzz about it. Where'd you hear that? Oh, Brant has. Oh,
0: that guy. Again, I don't think the role play. I think just let people shock organically.
1: Okay. And then you're like, oh, yeah, I heard him on the radio.
0: Okay.
1: And anyway, so this kind of shocking with Father's Day coming up.
0: Mm-hmm.
1: The guy who had the most number of children officially recorded, Fyodor Vasilyev, those Russian guy, 1700s, had 69. His first wife, before she passed away, had 16 pairs of twins. We're just getting started. I mean, imagine you got 16 pairs of twins.
0: Did you not give us this fact before?
1: Really?
0: I think so. Yeah. I think so.
1: Seven sets of triplets. Did I say that?
0: Yeah, this sounds very familiar.
1: Really?
0: Yeah.
1: Four, probably last Father's Day.
0: Yeah. Okay. Something like that.
1: No.
0: This is shocking.
1: It's kind of shocking if I use the exact same. You didn't expect that, did you? You didn't expect me to totally repeat something that I don't remember.
0: Go buzz, everyone.
1: Shocking yet not memorable enough for me to know that I already did it. So that's in its own way.
0: Yeah,
1: go buzz about that.
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0: 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I am Colleen, and I am the river.
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4: The warmer period of the year offers varieties of weather that are never seen in the colder season. In addition, many of the things we see in winter keep happening year-round, although in summer they have a different twist. One of the unique features of weather in the late spring and summer is the squall line, a flurry of thunder, lightning, rain, and wind, which is always a hazard to the operators of small boats. A squall line is the product of a warm weather cold front. Many squall lines are accompanied by tornadoes, but not all of them. All of them, however, are marked by violent thunderstorms. In warm countries, squall lines may occur in the winter, but in the northern U.S., they are virtually confined to the season of warm weather. In the wintertime, the arrival of a cold front sets off stormy weather just at the time that the cold air is arriving. And it often clears up in 2 or 3 hours as the colder air takes over. But cold fronts approaching in the summer behave in a more peculiar fashion. Some of them set up a line of gusty thunderstorms moving across country 100 miles or so ahead of the cold front. This is the squall line, perhaps strung out over hundreds of miles from north to south. And often the approach of an active squall line is sufficient cause for the Weather Service to issue a tornado watch. More on the way in a moment.
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0: come and gone. Hours more may pass before cooler air arrives at ground level. So if the weather has been too warm for comfort before the squall line, it tends to remain that way after the thunderstorms are over. And the relief from the heat may be delayed by 4 or 5 hours. A squall line showing up in late afternoon can be counted on to be more violent than one arriving in the morning or at night. This tendency is so pronounced that many times a cold front will move west to east across country in the summer and develop squall lines only late in the day. The cold front may dawdle for 5 days in moving from the Rockies to the Atlantic, and it may spawn these squall lines each afternoon as it proceeds eastward. Each of the squall lines may last from 5 to 6 hours each day, flaring up in the heat of the afternoon, but dying down in the cool of the night. Yet some squall lines become potent enough to continue all night. So in case you're awakened by a summer thunderstorm that strikes in the wee hours of the morning, that marks the passage of a squall line. And now you know. And that's your Almanac this morning here on the Farm Hour. As always, hope you enjoyed and hope you'll stay tuned.
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0: A look now at your 5-day weather forecast here on the Farm Hour, and it's brought to you today by C&L Shoes, carrying a full line of Carhartt workwear, plus Red Wing boots and Thorogood shoes. C&L Shoes, Route 301, just north of West Salem. National Weather Service says for today, cloudy and humid, afternoon showers and thunderstorms, some could be heavy, with a high today of 80, and then partly to mostly cloudy tonight, warm and humid, still some showers and thunderstorms expected for the evening, and a low of 70. Tomorrow, cloudy and humid again, morning showers followed by a couple of afternoon thunderstorms, and a high Wednesday of 85. Thursday, sun-cloud mix with a chance of afternoon thunderstorms, humid again, a high of 86. And then for Friday, clouds and sunshine, showers and thunderstorms expected with a humid high of 82. Finally, we start off the weekend much nicer and more comfortable conditions, mainly sunny skies on Saturday with a high of 81. That's your 5-day forecast here on the Farm Hour, brought to you by C&L Shoes. Open Tuesday through Friday from 9 to 6 each day. Saturdays 9 to 3 and then closed on Sundays and Mondays. 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C&L Shoes, Route 301, just north of West Salem.
2: 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I'm Joe Everett. A couple quick notes on the calendar. We will be broadcasting from the OABA Golfing for Scholarship event this week in Belleville. 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We get an update on the latest Ohio Crop Progress Report. 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Farmers continue to work hard this planting season. Let's see how they're getting along. 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Corn was 89% planted, up from 73% the previous week, but still behind the 92% five-year average. Corn and merged reached 75%, ahead of last week's 57%, but behind the 77% average.

0: average. As we turn to soybeans, they were 85% planted, up from 68% last week, and trending right along with the 85% five-year average. Soybean emergence reached 69%, ahead of 52% last week, and the 67% average. As we look at winter wheat, it is 98% headed, ahead of the 93% five-year average. Ohio wheat condition was rated 63% good to excellent, with 50% good and 13% excellent. For more information on the Ohio Crop Progress Report, you can find it today at ohioagnet.com. 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Here's Ryan Martin.
1: Grain markets finished mixed on the Monday trade. Beans were down, corn mixed mostly lower, and wheat was a little higher. It turns out maybe there was a liquidation bottom that started to emerge here yesterday ahead of the USDA report that comes out on Thursday, so a couple of days from now. That doesn't mean I'm calling the bottom in yet, but it did seem that we started to consolidate just a little bit more. July corn futures neared the open weekly chart gap at about 410. That was also the harvest low of last October. USDA officials have claimed that China is securing more soybeans, but no actual sales have been confirmed. And soybean values are falling on dashed hopes of Chinese old crop soybean import demand. Also, there's a little concern starting to surface that China hasn't started buying new crop beans just yet either, although in my opinion, it's still a bit early for that. Time will tell. I'm Ryan Martin.
0: 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July corn trading up a penny to 419 and three quarters. September corn 428 and a quarter, up three quarters. As we look at soybeans, July 1114 and a half, down one and a quarter. August soybeans 1119 and three quarters, down one and a half. As we turn to livestock from yesterday's close, June live cattle 246.52, down $3.55. June lean hogs 94.02, down 27 cents. And September feeder cattle 347.45, down $3.37. Have a great morning, everyone, and thanks for joining us. 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
2: Severe weather warning. Heavy rains are approaching. Let's get an update from our field reporter in Wheatville. Gary, how you doing out there?
3: Actually, pretty great. Storm's rolling in, but these wheat fields are protected with Spherex fungicide, so not much to report on out here. Back to you, Ted.
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10: 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It was a humorous incident wrapped inside a regrettable chapter in American history. 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
10: Mary L. Tsukamoto's family was forced to leave their Central California farm in May of 1942, part of the forced removal of families of Japanese descent. Mary L. remembers the day, at the age of five, she was forced to leave her farm.
12: My dad told me to go out and find my grandmother, and I found her in the backyard crying, as she loved her roses. And she was standing by one of the rose bushes and saying, "I'll never see this again."
10: Young Mary L. reassured her grandmother, and despite the odds, she did see those roses again. But they did have to spend 3 years away from their home. The first stop was a Japanese internment camp in Jerome, Arkansas.
12: Apparently, the carpenters were told, "Oh, these are little people." The chairs and tables were about the size for a second grader.
10: Most of the camp had to be rebuilt because of the childlike size of the buildings and furnishings. She remembers toilets with no partitions, but they did have a feature many residents in Arkansas did not have.
12: It flushed, which was better than the people in Arkansas had at that time. Here we were, 8,000 of us. Jerome and Roar became the third and fourth largest cities in Arkansas overnight.
10: Roar, Arkansas, along with Jerome, were the two camps in the state built for those of Japanese descent from the West Coast.
12: The government allotment was 38 cents per person per day. So we didn't get much protein. I don't remember this, but I'm told we had hot dogs a lot.
10: We conclude our story next time as we travel the countryside in Sacramento, California. I'm Andrew McCray.
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9: 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Time now for this morning's update of Farm to Fork, brought to you by the Mount Hope Auction.
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19: In terms of its implications for the U.S. economy, for different industries, I only think we're beginning to understand the implications of all of this and how fast we're going to be able to create efficiencies and learning.
17: That's Greg Dowd, CEO of the National Milk Producers Federation, on the subject of AI. Many dairy products have a relatively short shelf life, and says Dowd, AI could streamline that.
19: Balancing the supply of a perishable product is one of the most complicated things of any ag commodity that I've ever seen, and I've been doing this for a long time in a lot of different commodities. Everybody kind of swaps milk back and forth every day across the country, depending on where it's being produced and where it needs to be used. These things all change seasonally, et cetera, demand, et cetera. If you could figure out a way to share that data and work together, the efficiencies that could be created are truly extraordinary. And that benefit goes to higher prices for producers and lower prices for consumers. That's the beauty of it.
17: Dowd also told me that AI has been demonstrated to improve efficiencies in animal genetics, feed rations, and reducing methane emissions. He'll return tomorrow. That's Farm to Fork. I'm Daryl Anderson.
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0: Good Tuesday morning and thanks for joining us from the Ohio AgNet, the voice you know at the News You Trust studio, sponsored by BASF and Veltima Fungicide. The proven number one for the toughest corn diseases with long-lasting residual, when you need to be confident, your fungicide will perform. I'm Joe Everett. A couple quick notes on the calendar. We will be broadcasting from the OABA Golfing for Scholarship event this week in Belleville. 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And our next monthly check-in at Farm Credit Mid-America will be on Thursday. Tune in as we discuss the latest Farm Credit Mid-America news and updates. And wake up, Ohio farmers. Ohio's Country Journal is bringing the coffee to you. We're hitting the road and stopping at rural coffee shops, diners, and your favorite morning gathering spots across the state. 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We get an update on the latest Ohio Crop Progress Report, Exploring Equipment Industry Workforce Solutions, and an update from the Between the Rows farmers, and additional news on the latest New World screwworm. 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Let's check in with Brianna Smith for this week's Between the Rows.
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2: We're just getting ready to start planting tomatoes again right now. Corn and beans are all done. We've been started side dressing our early corn. It looks pretty good. Yeah, everything's going pretty good. We've got more rain in the forecast. So I think it'll be needed. Stuff's growing pretty good right now.
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3: It's going pretty good. We had a wet end to our May, and then last week, the first week of June, dried up pretty well. So that gave us a chance to finish up with corn spraying. They're side dressing now, so that I think they're almost done with that. So we're making good progress on that. And then Saturday we got over half an inch of rain, and with the warm weather, our crops just really seem to have taken off.
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0: Hey, thanks, Brianna. 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Corn was 89% planted, up from 73% the previous week, but still behind the 92% five-year average. Corn and merged reached 75%, ahead of last week's 57%, but behind the 77% average. As we turn to soybeans, they were 85% planted, up from 68% last week, and trending right along with the 85% five-year average. Soybean emergence reached 69%, ahead of 52% last week, and the 67% average. As we look at winter wheat, it is 98% headed, ahead of the 93% five-year average. Ohio wheat condition was rated 63% good to excellent, with 50% good and 13% excellent. 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
4: Warm air, humidity, definitely in play here for your Tuesday. I'm Chief Meteorologist Ryan Martin with that Ohio Ag Weather Update. That setup is going to breed shower and thunderstorm action pretty much through the entire day. I'm looking at good coverage, probably 80 to 90% of Ohio today. And then we have a secondary surge comes through early tomorrow morning and through the rest of the day. Combined over the 2 days here, likely an inch of rain in many places, but we're not done for the week yet. Overnight Thursday night into Friday, rain's coming back, strong thunderstorms Friday into early Saturday. Yep, we've got moisture through the rest of this week. Taking a break Saturday afternoon, Saturday night, early Sunday, scattered showers back Sunday afternoon. And then next week, it's going to be a pattern that looks very similar to this one, where we have heat-based shower and thunderstorm action almost every day somewhere in the state of Ohio, finishing it off with a huge system to go into Friday the 19th, Saturday the 20th, and Sunday the 21st. Big rains coming out of that. I'm Ryan Martin.
0: Thanks, Ryan. Well, the U.S. Department of Agriculture has confirmed two additional cases of the New World screwworm in Texas, bringing the total number of confirmed detections in the past week to four. The latest cases involve a calf in LaSalle County and a dog in Andrews County. Officials say the dog has recently been in Mexico, and investigations into both cases are ongoing. The New World screwworm is a destructive pest whose larvae feed on living tissue, posing a serious threat to livestock, pets, wildlife, and in rare cases, people. USDA and the Texas Animal Health Commission have more than 75 personnel working on the ground as part of an aggressive response effort that includes quarantines, increased trapping, wildlife surveillance, and producer outreach. The USDA is also ramping up its sterile fly releases to help eliminate the pest. The agency has activated its sterile fly dispersal facility at Moore Air Base in Texas. Agriculture officials are urging livestock producers and animal owners to closely monitor their animals and report any suspicious wounds or infestations as efforts continue to prevent the pest from spreading. To learn more, you can find the full article today at OhioAgNet.com. Stay tuned. We have more news coming up next as the Ohio AgNet continues.
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0: 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I'm Joe Everett. 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
8: It is delightful to be here.
7: So the workforce shortage has been a concern for years. Based on AEM's latest findings, what are equipment manufacturers doing differently today that seems to be making a real impact on attracting those new employees?
8: The strategy that is working today is having your finger in looking at different talent pools, having your finger and connecting to different skills-based community organizations like FFA or Skills USA. It is connecting to your technical colleges or colleges. You really need to be doing multiple different pathways and then also just getting creative. I've had some companies that are going on their mom's Facebook communities and letting moms know that, hey, if your student isn't going to a traditional four-year college, you know, we've got careers and training for you with us. And so it is really about, you know, being creative and trying different things and not doing the same old things that, you know, were done 10 years ago and thinking that that's going to be enough.
7: Your organization, the Association of Equipment Manufacturers, have a new report out, and it notes that recruiting has become an employer brand challenge. What are younger job seekers looking for when they research a company, and how can manufacturers better tell their story to prospective employees?
8: There is so much to unpack there. The first thing is really realizing that you are being interviewed before you're even being applied for. You need to have a website. You need to have social media presence. You need to be representing yourself and the culture that is important to you out so that people can see who you are showing up to be. The second one is looking at how are you representing or targeting in different talent pools. So what is the language that you're using in your job postings? And is that language that is going to show up as engaging across different diversity sets? Where you're posting your jobs, is it, you know, different talent pools that you're pulling in from? Are you looking, you know, to also invite veterans and women and, you know, newer diverse audience in? So there's a lot of different things to consider. how you are writing your job posting. You know, now that we have AI, it is pretty easy to say, here is the perfect person that I am looking for with this different skill sets. Help me write an ad that is really specifically targeting to that person and getting something that really is going to appeal. And then I guess the last thing off the top of my head is, you know, 10 years ago, you could put in, I want all of these things. Now you really need to think about what are the things that I want and what are the things that I need. So what's the deal breaker? What are the skills that I really need versus what do I want? And those wants can come out more in that job interview. So I think, you know, this balance between making sure that you are aware that you're going to be checked out before you're applied to, and then how are you showing up in that job posting situation?
7: Julie Davis, Senior Vice President of People Strategy with the Association of Equipment Manufacturing. Great to visit with you, and thank you so much for all the information.
8: Thank you. It's a pleasure to visit with you as well.
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0: Welcome back on the Ohio AgNet. I'm Joe Everett. 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Here's Ryan Martin.
4: Grain markets finished mixed on the Monday trade. Beans were down, corn mixed mostly lower, and wheat was a little higher. It turns out maybe there was a liquidation bottom that started to emerge here yesterday ahead of the USDA report that comes out on Thursday, so a couple of days from now. That doesn't mean I'm calling the bottom in yet, but it did seem that we started to consolidate just a little bit more. July corn futures neared the open weekly chart gap at about 410. That was also the harvest low of last October. USDA officials have claimed that China is securing more soybeans, but no actual sales have been confirmed. And soybean values are falling on dashed hopes of Chinese old crop soybean import demand. Also, there's a little concern starting to surface that China hasn't started buying new crop beans just yet either, although in my opinion, it's still a bit early for that. Time will tell. I'm Ryan Martin.
0: 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July corn trading up a penny to 419 and three quarters. September corn 428 and a quarter, up three quarters. As we look at soybeans, July 1114 and a half, down one and a quarter. August soybeans 1119 and three quarters, down one and a half. And July wheat 582 and a quarter, down a penny. As we turn to livestock from yesterday's close, June live cattle 246.52, down $3.55. June lean hogs 94.02, down 27 cents. And September feeder cattle 347.45, down $3.37. Thanks for joining us. Have a great morning, everyone. 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
9: A look now at your 5-day weather forecast here on the Farm Hour, and it's brought to you today by C&L Shoes, carrying a full line of Carhartt workwear, plus Red Wing boots and Thorogood shoes. C&L Shoes, Route 301, just north of West Salem. National Weather Service says for today, cloudy and humid, afternoon showers and thunderstorms, some could be heavy, with a high today of 80. And then partly to mostly cloudy tonight, warm and humid, still some showers and thunderstorms expected for the evening and a low of 70. Tomorrow, cloudy and humid again, morning showers followed by a couple of afternoon thunderstorms and a high Wednesday of 85. Thursday, sun cloud mix with a chance of afternoon thunderstorms, humid again, a high of 86. And then for Friday, clouds and sunshine, showers and thunderstorms expected with a humid high of 82. Finally, we start off the weekend much nicer and more comfortable conditions, mainly sunny skies on Saturday with a high of 81. 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Open Tuesday through Friday from 9 to 6 each day. Saturdays 9 to 3 and then closed on Sundays and Mondays. 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
16: Good morning. 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Corn prices struggled to find traction. Prices ended Monday's session with nearly mixed results after spending part of the day testing modest gains. Traders are very wary of the potential of a 16 billion bushel crop this season. Corn export inspections reached 75.2 million bushel, which was 9.2% above the prior week's volume. That was slightly above the entire set of trade guesses. Mexico, South Korea, Spain, Japan, and Venezuela were top five destinations. Total for the marking year have reached 2.514 billion bushel, a year-over-year increase of 26.8% so far. Soybean prices continued to shift lower. Rest soybean complex was mixed. July soybean meal futures slumped 2% lower, while July soy oil futures were 0.5% higher. Soybean export inspections reached 14.6 million bushel, which was a weekly decline of 21.2%. That's toward the lower end of analyst estimates. Egypt, Japan, China, Mexico, and Indonesia were the top five destinations. Totals for the market year are 20.6% below last year's pace after reaching 1.325 billion bushel. Where wheat prices found some bargain buyers. Wheat export inspections faded 20.7% lower week over week after reaching 11.7 million bushel. That was slightly on the lower end of analyst estimates. Indonesia, Mexico, Venezuela, the Philippines, and Burma rounded out the top five destinations. Closed grain markets on Monday, June 8th, found July corn futures up a penny at 419. December corn futures unchanged at 446. July soybean futures down 5 3/4 at 1116. November soybean futures down 2 at 1135.5. July wheat futures up 3 cents at 583. December wheat futures up 2 at 614. 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
18: When the Lord Jesus taught about the end of this age, he said that the love of many will grow cold, their faith will fail. But he also said the one who endures, that is, keeps going, will be saved. My friend, all around us we see trouble and challenges and difficulties and hardship. The world is not getting better, is it? It seems like it's only getting worse. And yet you and I, who know the God of heaven, are called to endurance. Jerry Bridges once said, endurance is the ability to stand up under adversity. How are you holding up, my friend? Can you say that with God's help, you are enduring, looking for the coming of the Lord Jesus, enduring until he comes? I'm Bob Fetterhoff with A Minute with the Master from Walk the Bible Ministries in Worcester, Ohio.
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0: we both took out some of the trash.
1: Okay.
0: That his trash collection is today. So that wasn't too bad. But who's going to vacuum?
1: I'm telling you, you can't, what you just did, you can't divide. You can't divide and conquer.
0: We only have one vacuum.
1: What you need to do is this. You need to get a rotation going. So this week, you're doing the odd numbered. And then next week you'll do the even.
0: Oh, there's so much mathing and marriage.
1: That's not okay. Prime numbers on a third Tuesday. No. That's how we do it. The
2: River. Time now for your River News report. Where locally, the YMCA of Wayne County is planning the future home of its Worcester branch, which will be adjacent to and connected with the Alice Noble Ice Arena campus. YMCA officials say the move will enhance accessibility for local families and create new opportunities for community engagement. The Y says the Worcester City School District played a role in facilitating the relocation by allowing the Y to become part of its campus, and that the collaboration is expected to benefit middle and high school students who will have the ability now to walk safely to the Y after school. The Noble family and the Noble Foundation have also been instrumental in the project. The construction proposed by the YMCA will use a design that will mean that the building will have the shape of a Y when viewed from the air and essentially be a second wing of the ice arena. The project will be funded through private philanthropy and community support with no tax dollars being used. The YMCA of Wayne County will launch a capital campaign immediately to raise the needed funds. Additional information regarding the capital campaign and the project's timeline will be shared in the coming weeks. The YMCA has been at its current location on Woodland Avenue for nearly 70 years. I'm Ron Hamilton for 104.5 The River.
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12: Unsettled weather across central Ohio today. Rounds of showers and thunderstorms likely, and that activity will continue tonight with chances for heavier rain. We're at 85.

0: 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My son and I was heading to drop him off at wrestling practice, and we were listening, and he's like, hey, let's make sure we go. And I'm like, all right. So I made sure I did. I'm Curtis, and I am the river.
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1: Mm-hmm.
0: Like, quoth the Raven, nevermore, that guy.
1: Right.
0: Super dark, kind of freaky. Yeah. There's an X account, formerly Twitter, there's an X account called Edgar Allan Doe.
1: Oh, no. What?
0: And he's
1: what
0: got,
1: that mean?
0: He's got some motivation that actually is going to work for you and me today.
1: Oh, all man. Right?
0: So he says, this is Edgar Allan Doe. It's not poetry, but it kind of is. He says, your first workout will be bad. Your first podcast will be bad. Your first speech will be bad. Your first video will be bad. Your first anything will be bad.
1: Thanks.
0: But you can't make your 100th without making your first.
1: Aww.
0: So, put your ego aside and start.
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3: Time now for a local Sports Ohio report. Yankees beat the Guardians last night 7-5 in 10 innings, opening up a three-game series. For the Guardians, Angel Martinez had a two-run home run to give Cleveland a short-lived lead in the sixth inning. The Yankees would tie it in the eighth and score two in the tenth, where the Guardians came up empty overall. Teams have split their first four games they've played this season. Gavin Williams to start last night. High pitch count. Williams only went five, allowed four hits and four runs. NBA, Spurs are on the board. San Antonio beat the Knicks last night 115-111 to cut the Knicks' lead in the finals to 2-1. Victor Wembanyama, who has been okay but not great thus far, had his best game in the finals. 32 points, 8 boards to lead the way. That's what's going on in sports. Mike Breckenridge, 104.5 The River.
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0: Because you're good.
1: I'm sweating already today.
2: Oof. Yeah. It's so muggy.
1: Hashtag pit stains. Anyway, it's going to be like upper 80s again and thick.
2: Mm-hmm.
1: Soupy. Mm-hmm. Mm-hmm. Hi, this is the River Morning Show with Josh and Hannah.
2: And here's a happy heart story for you. Callie was driving nearly 600 miles to New York City for a funeral.
1: That's a long trip.
2: It is a lot. And between bad weather and traffic, she was just exhausted. Mm-hmm. It had already been a tough trip. And then she missed her ferry by just 16 minutes and had to find another way to get there. And a few minutes later, she realized to do that, she needed to cross 5 lanes of busy New York traffic.
1: That is the worst.
2: In like less than a quarter mile.
1: Yeah, that, I just pull off to the side, I curl up in a ball.
2: You panic. I mean, it's bad in Ohio, and then I've done it in Chicago. It's terrifying. I've never had to drive through New York City.
1: Well,
2: I never want to.
1: You got people honking at you.
2: Oh, I'd be just, so scared.
1: I'm driving here.
2: Totally. And that's when this beat up tow truck pulled up beside her. The driver flashed his lights and made space for her to merge into his lane.
1: Nice.
2: And then he did it again. And again.
1: Oh, come on.
2: And again.
1: He's paving the way.
2: All the way through those 5 lanes. Callie said he was basically her personal traffic bodyguard. And she has no idea how he knew she needed help. Maybe it was the pure panic on her face.
1: It was the Lord.
2: But God brought this nice man to the right place at the right time and helped her get to the funeral just on time. And that's a happy heart story for you.
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8: 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The proven number one for the toughest corn diseases with long-lasting residual, when you need to be confident your fungicide will perform. I'm Joe Everett. Soybean futures extended their losing streak to 7 sessions on Monday as favorable June weather and uncertainty surrounding Chinese demand continue to pressure the market. Export inspections remain well below last year's pace, although a USDA-reported new crop sale provided a small bright spot. Large South American supplies, including record production in Brazil and better-than-expected yields in Argentina, continue to weigh on global soybean prices. As for wheat futures, meanwhile, posted a solid rebound to start the week, finding support after an extended sell-off. Traders are monitoring U.S. harvest progress and export demand while also awaiting further direction from USDA reports as questions remain about the size of this year's wheat crop. This is the Ohio AgNet.
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6: 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Unsettled weather across central Ohio today. Rounds of showers and thunderstorms likely, and that activity will continue tonight. With chances for heavier rain, we're at 85 for the high.
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0: that will mean that the building will have the shape of a Y when viewed from the air and essentially be a second wing of the ice arena. The project will be funded through private philanthropy and community support with no tax dollars being used. The YMCA of Wayne County will launch a capital campaign immediately to raise the needed funds. Additional information regarding the capital campaign and the project's timeline will be shared in the coming weeks. The YMCA has been at its current location on Woodland Avenue for nearly 70 years. I'm Ron Hamilton for 104.5 The River.
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7: Unsettled weather across central Ohio today. Rounds of showers and thunderstorms likely, and that activity will continue tonight, with chances for heavier rain. We're at 85 for the high.
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0: 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We're Josh and Hannah.
1: A screen-free summer for the kiddos sounds so, so good.
0: It does. It really does.
1: Yeah, you know, get outside. Try something new. Go be a kid. It sounds so good. In theory.
0: It's tough to do in practice.
1: I know. Because it's until you realize that though their days may have a lot more free time, yours doesn't. Right. You're still doing all the things you do during the school year, plus figuring out how to entertain your kiddos for endless hours. So what have been the creative things you have come up with to help your kiddos have a screen-free summer?
0: There are a lot of little kids in our neighborhood.
1: Yeah.
0: And I mean this in the very best way. We've got at least two neighborhood kid gangs. Like, they don't do anything wrong. They're awesome. They are out playing house. They are riding their bikes everywhere.
1: I love it.
0: They're rolling these scooters. We got a couple of hills. They're rolling these scooters down the hills. It's just the whole thing is like, I see them out all the time. It is literally, I don't want to see you until the streetlights come on.
1: Yes.
0: Later today, have a great time.
1: That's amazing.
0: High fives to those parents in my neighborhood. They're doing great. Get those kids outside.
1: What have you come up with to have a screen-free kiddos for your family?
0: Screen-free kiddos.
1: My brain broke and I looked at Josh. You can't tell. And I was like, did that come out of my mouth?
0: Blame the baby. Pregnancy brain just happened.
1: What have you come up with to have a screen-free summer?
0: Thank you.
1: There we go. For your kiddos. Call or text 800-609-1049. Cindy, you came up with something.
2: Yes. When my kids were younger, they're all grown now, but when they were younger and exhausted me, we played a game called Queen of the Quest.
1: Ooh, I'm intrigued.
2: Oh, very fancy. I'm the queen, and I sit in my throne, i.e. my favorite chair, and I send my children on quests all around the house to bring me items that are magical, like bring me the fluffiest pillow in the house, but you can't just go...
1: Bring me the chocolatiest cookie.
2: Yes, but you cannot just go straight one way on the path where there are evils that will take you aside. You have to go across the kitchen valley into the den of the woods where you will then go to your quest. So I had to send them from room to room to room in order to get the thing.
0: This is brilliant.
1: I'm obsessed with this.
0: It reminds me, this is like a major hack. It reminds me of that dad who gave his kids crayons and paper and said, now draw a picture of, quote, dad napping.
1: Yes.
0: He laid on the couch. And he got a good 20 minutes out of it.
1: Oh my goodness.
2: Awesome.
1: I love that you used this then, but it could totally be used now.
0: Oh yeah.
1: I'm going to tell my siblings all about this. And once my kiddo's old enough, you betcha.
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4: 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Yankees beat the Guardians last night 7-5 in 10 innings, opening up a three-game series. For the Guardians, Angel Martinez had a two-run home run to give Cleveland a short-lived lead in the sixth inning. The Yankees would tie it in the eighth and score two in the tenth, where the Guardians came up empty overall. Teams have split their first four games they've played this season. Gavin Williams to start last night. High pitch count. Williams only went five, allowed four hits and four runs. NBA, Spurs around the board. San Antonio beat the Knicks last night 115-111 to cut the Knicks' lead in the finals. Did 2-1. Victor Wembanyama, who has been okay but not great thus far, had his best game in the finals. 32 points, 8 boards to lead the way. That's what's going on in sports. Mike Breckenridge, 104.5 The River.
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0: Josh and Hannah, this is the River Morning Show. A true story in just 1 second. Also a true story, you're going to have an absolute blast at Rock the Lake. It is coming up Saturday, August 1st. Do not miss it. Torrin Wells, John Reddick, Megan Woods.
1: Yes.
0: And so much fun in Lakeview. 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
2: Is that real? True story.
1: True story. In the Bible, in the book of Joshua, the Israelites had just arrived at the city of Jericho.
0: Joshua fought the battle of Jericho. Yes. Jericho
1: was filled with people who had rejected God, and God said it was time for them to go. However, the city had these massive walls surrounding it, super strong, designed to keep the enemies out. God told the Israelite leader Joshua exactly how they were going to win. And you'd think it'd be like ladders to overtake and catapults. Yes, to demolish, a big old battle plan. But nope, God said, hey, go march around the city once a day for 6 days. And then on the seventh day, march around it 7 times and just start shouting.
0: God's like, go for a walk.
1: Yes. Can you imagine for a second being inside Jericho watching this? It'd be like day one, they're walking. Day three, they're still walking.
0: It reminds me of the VeggieTales.
1: Yeah.
0: With the little peas.
1: Yes.
0: You silly little chicken. Yes. You think that walking around would bring the city to its knees?
1: I know.
0: Yeah, I would think the same thing.
1: And I feel like on day 6 or 7, they would be like, are they just really into getting their steps in?
0: Right.
1: Like, what's going on here? But then day 7 did come, and the Israelites marched around this wall 7 times. They blew trumpets, they shouted, and suddenly the walls came crashing down.
0: Incredible. Only God.
1: Exactly. No army could take credit for this victory. The only explanation was God's power. And that's a true story.
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12: Unsettled weather across central Ohio today. Rounds of showers and thunderstorms likely, and that activity will continue tonight. With chances for heavier rain, we're at 85 for the high.
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1: I don't know why we're still talking about this.
0: I understand it, because people are nasty, and so is food packaging. What did you find in your food? bonus points if it was still living.
1: No!
0: Call or text 800-609-1049 and text people have.
1: They really do. Steven
0: texted. Why are you plugging your nose?
1: Because it's making me that unwell. I'm that unwell, and some behind the scenes, a skunk sprayed around the river this morning.
0: Yeah, that's true.
1: And so not only are we talking about gross food, but I'm smelling skunk on top of it.
0: Three strikes, you're out. Gross food things, skunk smell, and Hannah's pregnant, so you already don't feel great.
1: I'm unwell this morning.
0: That I haven't seen your bagel again, I'm happy.
1: I know.
0: Congratulations.
1: I know. Anyway.
0: Right?
1: Steven texted in. He said when he was 9 or 10 years old, him and his mom went to grab pizza. And as his mom took a bite of hers, inside, baked within the cheese, was a cigarette.
0: No!
1: A used cigarette.
0: You're not supposed... How long ago was that?
1: I don't know. I don't want to ask someone how old they are now.
0: That's a good point.
1: You know, but at the time, he was 9 or 10.
0: Anyway, someone was taking a break and they flung it the wrong way.
1: Yeah, I have a feeling it wasn't too recently.
0: Oh, gosh.
1: Iffy texted in as well. She said that she was taking a bite of her food and she found a very long leg in it that used to belong to a large insect. And the biggest concern that she had and that I have as well for her is where was the rest of it?
0: Oh, I've done this to myself.
1: Where'd it go?
0: Oh, by bringing up this conversation.
1: Yeah, I know you really have. I'm having to read these text messages.
0: It all started with a guy who had a mouse baked in his bread. Inside the loaf.
1: If you're eating your breakfast right now, I am just so sorry.
0: I am not sorry.
1: But so many people, maybe yourself included, have experienced this where you found something that shouldn't have been there in your food. And even though this is absolutely making my stomach roll, it's like that scab you have to keep picking.
0: Yeah, it's
1: the car accident. I need to know more.
0: That you slow down and you look at. You just have to continue to stare. So anyway, do that when you call or text 800-609-1049.
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2: 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The river
3: weather. Unsettled weather across central Ohio today. Rounds of showers and thunderstorms likely, and that activity will continue tonight, with chances for heavier rain. We're at 85 for the high.
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1: News you can use this morning. On this day in 1934.
0: All right.
1: Donald Duck made his very first appearance in a Walt Disney cartoon.
0: Really?
1: Donald Duck, I had no idea, is over 90 years old.
0: He doesn't look a day over.
1: I know, right?
0: Whatever.
1: Whatever.
0: Whatever, Duck.
1: I know.
0: I don't have a Donald Duck impersonation.
1: Which shocks me, because you have one for everything.
0: I've tried. It hurts.
1: Yeah, I didn't like what noise just came out of your mouth. It was like
0: sounded
1: you
0: like
1: were
0: a blowout,
1: gagging.
0: Didn't it?
1: Yeah. Yes, fun fact of the day, Josh can't do a Donald Duck impersonation.
0: Sorry.
1: And Donald Duck is over 90 years old.
0: Humph. Who knew?
1: Scientific studies have literally proven the fastest way to board an airplane is filling window seats first.
0: Well, yeah.
1: Which we've all been thinking that.
0: Of course.
1: Why aren't we starting from the windows and then working our way to the
0: aisles?
1: Because
0: you get down there and you're like, sorry, I'm in there, you know, and then people got to get out.
1: It's always such a hassle. But here's the thing. They're saying airlines won't do it because selling priority boarding groups makes too much money. Of course, it's a money grab.
0: Everything's a money grab.
1: We could be getting to our Florida beach vacation faster if we just filled in from window seats in.
0: I think they should charge people who stand up when the flight is over. Charge people who stand up before they should.
1: Yeah, I like that. And run down the aisle.
0: $5, please.
1: Speaking of airlines, Southwest just announced that they will launch nonstop service from John Glenn Columbus Airport. Mm-hmm. To San Juan in Puerto Rico.
0: Really?
1: Beginning in 2027.
0: Wow.
1: Super exciting. So us in Ohio, now we can get to our little tropical vacation,
0: you know,
1: a little easier.
0: The thing is, like, the Columbus Airport, super easy to get in and out of. And there
1: for
0: are
1: now.
0: For now. There are a lot of direct flights that come
1: it
0: in and out of
1: really
0: there, too.
1: It is really nice. It is. I just will say the construction right now. And they just got rid of the walking lot. Did you know that? We used to take advantage of it all the time. We would just go park our car there and then walk into the terminal.
0: I'm a red light guy through and through.
1: Isn't the red light you have to take a shuttle?
0: Yes.
1: We avoid the shuttles. We
0: Not
1: just
0: anymore.
1: Can't do the shuttles.
0: Not
1: but apparently.
0: Welcome to the shuttle. You can take the shuttle directly to Puerto Rico.
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0: America.
1: Josh and Hannah, this is the River Morning Show. Good morning. And I've got good news and I've got bad news. And it's about God's plans versus our plans.
2: Mm-hmm.
1: You know the verse, I can do all things through Christ who strengthens me, right? We've seen and heard this verse used all kinds of different things, different times. I've been watching sports my whole life, and so many athletes, you know, will tag on Philippians 4:13, which is great. I absolutely love it. We use that as an overcomer verse. Whatever I'm facing, I can beat it because God. Woo! Which is true.
2: Yes.
1: But have you read Philippians 4:12? The verse right before Philippians 4:13. This is what Paul was dealing with. He's the writer of Philippians. And in Philippians 4:12, it says, I know how to live on almost nothing or with everything. I've learned the secret of living in every situation, whether it's with a full stomach or empty, with plenty or little.
2: Mm.
1: Then the verse comes, for I can do everything through Christ who strengthens me. So I've got to learn that this verse means because of Jesus, I can do everything he calls me to, even when I don't have enough, even when I lose, even when evil wins in times of plenty and in times of struggle. I can do whatever Jesus has asked me to because of him. It doesn't just mean everything will be great because God. It just means God is with me in the highs and the lows. And as long as I'm following his footsteps, he'll give me the strength to do it.
3: If something is fun, you want to do it again.
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4: This is the Ohio AgNet from the Voice You Know at the News You Trust studio, sponsored by BASF and Beltima Fungicide. The proven number one for the toughest corn diseases with long-lasting residual, when you need to be confident your fungicide will perform. I'm Joe Everett. Corn futures posted their first gain of June yesterday, ending a six-day losing streak as traders took a pause after recent sharp declines. While large U.S. supplies and favorable weather forecasts continue to pressure the market, strong export demand provided some support. Corn export inspections topped 75 million bushels last week, and the USDA also announced a sale to Japan. As we turn to soybeans, the futures moved lower for the seventh straight session, weighed down by favorable growing conditions and continued uncertainty surrounding Chinese demand. Export inspections remained below last year's pace, although USDA did report a new crop soybean sale to an unknown destination. This is the Ohio AgNet.
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9: Unsettled weather across central Ohio today. Rounds of showers and thunderstorms likely, and that activity will continue tonight, with chances for heavier rain. We're at 85 for the high.
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12: 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I'm about to have.

0: the author.
1: Brandon Lake and Nick Jonas, that's the author. This is the River Morning Show. We're Josh and Hannah.
2: News that'll make you go,
3: Wait, what?
4: Oh, Josh, is it good or bad today?
1: You know, I'm not sure.
4: Oh.
1: It's kind of neutral.
4: Okay.
1: It's not neutral. It's designed to help us be better.
4: Okay.
1: Did you know those monks in the mountains somewhere have pretty wise advice for phone use?
4: Interesting.
1: I'm surprised they know what phones are.
4: But how does this connect?
1: All right. So it connects because you and I have phones, and
4: well,
1: so does
4: now,
1: everyone else here.
4: I mean, okay. Go on.
1: They said some very important phrases that I think could be life-changing.
4: Bring them on.
1: About phone use. Uh-huh. One, you become what you consume.
4: Oof, I am 90% bagel, but yes, and 10% phone. Yeah.
1: So by consume, they mean on the phone.
4: Yes,
1: and that means, and I get it, like a lot of times, we talked about this before, I'll be scrolling instead of going to sleep Instagram, and I get sucked into all those like high intense drama, like hospital shows.
4: Oh yeah.
1: And then my heart is just racing, and I'm like, well, of course I'm like worked up and anxious.
4: Well, and they never give you the outcome.
1: I know.
4: It's the worst.
1: It's terrible. So the other thing they say, ask the core question: does this expand me or shrink me?
4: Ooh,
1: back
4: that's
1: to your
4: deep.
1: Back to your bagels. I can say that because she's pregnant and she called it a bagel bump first. Nobody get mad at me. No one get mad at
4: me.
1: And then last but not least, and this one just hit me like a ton of bricks.
4: Oh boy.
1: Attention is an act of worship. Every scroll is a prayer because you're focusing on what you think is important.
4: Holy smokes,
1: I know. I think we have the what. My heart kind of wishes we would have waited.
4: I know.
1: Instead of had all this information this morning.
5: Time now for your River Business Report, where OpenAI has filed preliminary paperwork to potentially become a publicly traded company. The company announced Monday it has submitted confidential documents to the U.S. Securities and Exchange Commission. OpenAI says it hasn't decided on timing yet, though, as there are advantages to staying private. The move follows Anthropic's announcement this month of its own IPO plans, and both companies are following SpaceX, which is also pursuing an IPO. A federal judge has struck down the Trump administration's $100,000 fee on new H-1B visas. The announcement of the fee in September set off confusion and panic. A U.S. District Court judge in Boston Monday sided with 20 states and struck down the visa, saying that the executive branch had exceeded its authority. I'm Ron Hamilton for 104.5 The River.
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16: The River Weather.
17: Weather pattern in place with chances for showers and thunderstorms the next few days. Some of the storms may be strong. We'll see that activity scattered about for the rest of today into tonight, too. Today's high 80, overnight low upper 60s. A stray thunderstorm chance for tomorrow, the high mid to upper 80s. More rounds of stormy weather Thursday. I'm meteorologist Jennifer Naramore.
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1: Yeah.
0: What'd you find in your food? Call or text 800-609-1049. It starts because there's a guy who ate a sandwich and he started feeling a little iffy, so he was checking things out. And it was an unsliced loaf of bread, and so he had to do some slicing, and he found some mycin baked into the bread.
1: Oh, my soul has left my body. I hate it so much.
0: So, yeah, you could call or text 800-609-1049.
1: Julie in Newark said that her husband opened up his box to eat his sandwich. He got it from a restaurant. And the receipt was inside the sandwich.
0: No!
1: I don't even understand how that happens. Usually at a restaurant, the food counter is in a different spot than the checkout counter.
0: You know, sometimes, though, they'll put the ticket up in like where they're making the food.
1: Like it fell out. The ticket.
0: Mm-hmm.
1: Oh, I just hope he didn't take a bite.
0: Yeah, Alvin texted and said, Alvin.
1: What? Can I deal with this?
0: Probably not.
1: I'm already with the mouse thing has really sent me today.
0: I think I might prefer the mouse.
1: Stop.
0: A used bandage in his guacamole.
1: No!
0: And yes, he found it when he felt it in his mouth. Biohazard.
1: We are terrorizing the world this morning. Yeah. I'm so sorry for this conversation.
0: All right, so now it's your turn, Mary. What did you find?
2: Okay, I had a Diet Coke open, and I took a drink, and there was something in my mouth, and I went to spit it out. It was a stink bug.
1: Ew, no!
0: How apropos. You wouldn't know this, but the entire radio station this morning smells just like that. Someone had a stink bug in their Coke. Who did it?
1: Oh,
2: I don't think I'd drink wine for a while.
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0: uplifting and encouraging the river. I'm Joe. So when you think about the life that Jesus was living, you know, over 2,000 years ago, you might think, oh man, life today looks radically different than back then, right? And you would think it would. Yes, there weren't cars when Jesus was there, when Jesus was walking the earth. There weren't planes. There weren't, you know, there's things like that. But however, there are a few things that Jesus potentially could have had that we still use. Some of them are shocking. Like, I saw that the first use of ketchup was documented 300 BC, before Christ. Yes, Jesus potentially could have put ketchup on his bread. Also, pancakes, invented during the Stone Age. I don't know if they tasted any good. Probably no syrup, but Jesus potentially could have had pancakes. But my personal favorite, all right, picture this. Jesus feeds the 5,000. Him and his disciples had a big day, exciting day. He says, you know what, guys? That was a lot of fun. Let's celebrate with a big old piece of cheesecake, because that was discovered 2,000 BC. I'm not saying Jesus had any of those foods, but I'm saying the percentage of him having them, not 0% anymore.
1: 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The proven number one for the toughest corn diseases with long-lasting residual, when you need to be confident your fungicide will perform. I'm Joe Everett. Well, the U.S. Department of Agriculture has confirmed two additional cases of the New World screwworm in Texas, bringing the total number of confirmed detections in the past week to four. The latest cases involve a calf in LaSalle County and a dog in Andrews County. Officials say the dog has recently been in Mexico, and investigations into both cases are ongoing. The USDA is also ramping up its sterile fly releases to help eliminate the pest. The agency has activated its sterile fly dispersal facility at Moore Air Base in Texas. Agriculture officials are urging livestock producers and animal owners to closely monitor their animals and report any suspicious wounds as efforts continue to prevent the pest from spreading. This is the Ohio AgNet.
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12: There's a weather pattern in place with the chances for showers and thunderstorms the next few days. Some of the storms may be strong. We'll see that activity scattered about for the rest of today into tonight, too. Today's high 80, overnight low upper 60s. A stray thunderstorm chance for tomorrow, the high mid to upper 80s. More rounds of stormy weather Thursday. I'm meteorologist Jennifer Naira Moore.
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0: uplifting and encouraging the river. I'm Joe. So over the last, I don't know, 10 years or so, you might have noticed, it feels like conspiracy theories are becoming more and more of a thing. Whether we've been to the moon or not. I mean, my brother, for whatever reason, doesn't believe in dinosaurs. And you know what? He made me watch a documentary one time, and there were some good points in it. I still think dinosaurs existed. But the thing that I'm really conspiracy theorist on, though, I have actually never met anyone who got E. coli from eating cookie dough. Like, my whole life, I was told, if you eat cookie dough, you're going to get sick. You could die. I'm like, I've never met anybody that's actually had that happen to. So, you know what? I think when it comes to cookie dough, I'm gonna take my chances on that.
1: If something is fun, you want to do it again.
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1: 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I'm Ty Higgins. Farmers across Ohio starting to see the planting season finish line after weeks of weather delays across the state. Corn planting reached 89% complete statewide, up sharply from 73% the previous week, though still slightly behind the five-year average. Soybean planting also made major gains, reaching 85% complete, right in line with the five-year average. 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The beans picking up 3/4 to 1.25. And wheat higher by 5.25 to 6.75. Live cattle lower, feeders lower, lean hogs mixed. For the Ohio AgNet, I'm Ty Higgins. We'll see you down the road.
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10: The River Weather.
11: Weather pattern in place with chances for showers and thunderstorms the next few days. Some of the storms may be strong. We'll see that activity scattered about for the rest of today into tonight, too. Today's high 80, overnight low upper 60s. A stray thunderstorm chance for tomorrow, the high mid to upper 80s. More rounds of stormy weather Thursday. I'm meteorologist Jennifer Naramore.
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0: uplifting and encouraging the river. I'm Joe. You ever accidentally steal something? I mean, it happens, right? At least it did for me. You can join the show if you have 800-609-1049. We're on Facebook, River Middays with Joe, but I was at Kroger over the weekend, and I was ringing my things up. You know, everything was good, and I guess the raspberries that I tried to, that I was going to buy slipped into a part of the cart that I didn't see, and so as I'm walking out to my car and I'm putting my food, my groceries in the backseat of my car, I see these raspberries that definitely weren't paid for. So I run back in and I pay for them, but it's embarrassing. And I'm like, things like this happen. So what's your story of accidentally stealing something? Hi, Robin. Thanks for calling in.
1: I was on my way to a spiritual retreat for women in Yosemite, and I stopped to buy some things I needed, and I tried on a hat, and I had it on my head, and I got to the register and pulled out my Kohl's cash, but it wasn't Kohl's, it was Target. So I had to regroup, and I got back on the road and looked on my head, and there was a hat that I hadn't paid for. So I can't even go and pray and walk into this woman's retreat because I am like a sinner. As it turned out, I called down to the Target. I got their pharmacy and I let the pharmacist know what had happened. So I told her, tell the manager and I'll stop there on my way back. So I stopped there on my way back down the hill, down the mountain, prayed over it, paid for the thing, and it's a lovely hat. And I bought it. They didn't offer it to me free. But those things happen.
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9: Ever wonder what it would actually be like to stand beside the pyramids, cruise down the Nile, or walk through places you've only read about in the Bible? 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You'll enjoy authentic Egyptian food, hear stories from the trip, and meet fellow travelers. Whether you're already signed up or just exploring the idea, text Egypt to 800-609-1049.

0: uplifting and encouraging the river. I'm Joe. If you've ever gone through the process of planning a wedding, you know that as you get closer and closer to the wedding, things start getting more and more real, right? So my fiance Kirsten and I are getting married next month, and we're putting the bow on a lot of really tedious projects that we've been working on. Like, for instance, doing the whole sizing thing, things that take a lot of work and a lot of time, preparation, going. We're kind of wrapping up this month. So yesterday, one of the things that she's been kind of thinking about is how her makeup and her hair is going to look. So she actually had a trial, I guess is what they put it. I don't know. As a guy, we don't typically have those. So they had this like little trial run of how it looks. And she's a teacher, so she's home from school for the summer. So she's able to have it during the day. So I message her after work, and I'm like, how did it go? And she goes, it was good. I lost mirror privileges, though. And I was like, what? Like, you lost mirror? She goes, yeah. Like, they put the makeup on, and then they showed me how it looks. And then I started crying because it was so beautiful. And I just can't wait to get married.
1: The River. Time now for a River News Report. The Worcester branch of the YMCA is going to be moving. The YMCA of Wayne County is planning the future home of its Worcester branch next to the Alice Noble Ice Arena. It'll be adjacent to and connected to the ice arena in the future. YMCA officials say the move will enhance accessibility for local families and create new opportunities for community engagement. The collaboration expected to benefit Worcester middle and high school students as well, because they'll have the ability to simply walk safely to the Y right after school. The original design of the ice arena called for the construction of another wing, which would give the building the shape of kind of a W when viewed from the air. That's going to happen. No tax dollars are being used for the project, funded through private philanthropy and community support. The YMCA of Wayne County will launch a capital campaign immediately to raise extra needed funds. Their current location on Woodland Avenue has been there nearly 70 years. By the way, speaking of the Alice Noble Ice Arena, a fresh look and feel coming, thanks to a recent $50,000 grant from the Wayne County Community Foundation. The funding will support the replacement of flooring in the arena's lobby. It will also enhance safety, durability, and the overall experience for the arena visitors. And the flooring project, part of the arena's ongoing efforts to maintain and improve the facility. Mike Breckenridge, 104.5 The River.
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10: With weather pattern in place, with chances for showers and thunderstorms the next few days, some of the storms may be strong. We'll see that activity scattered about for the rest of today into tonight, too. Today's high 80, overnight low upper 60s. A stray thunderstorm chance for tomorrow, the high mid to upper 80s. More rounds of stormy weather Thursday. I'm meteorologist Jennifer Naira Moore.
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0: uplifting and encouraging the river. I'm Joe. So many unwritten rules that come with living life. So let's settle this one once and for all. What are the rules when it comes to calling dibs? Is it a legally binding thing? Does dibs on the front seat hold up if you're still inside brushing your teeth? How long does dibs last? Is it a 10 minutes thing? Is it a lifetime? I need answers. 800-609-1049 or on Facebook, River Middays with Joe.
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3: 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No, you have to be in eyesight to see the item to call dibs, whether it's a boy, whether it's food, whether it's shotgun. It's always, you have to look at it in that moment, and you can't call dibs ahead of time. That's not fair.
0: Okay, so you call dibs on boys.
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0: Okay, I didn't know that was a thing, but okay, can dibs ever be overruled?
3: 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He hates it.
0: All right, do you agree? 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
6: 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Corn for July up by 2.25 at 421 a bushel. December 448 and a quarter up by 2.25. Soybeans for July 2.25 to the downside at midday, 1113 and a half. November new crop 1132 1/4 down by 3.25. Wheat for July up 4.5 at 587 3/4. June live cattle 246.05 down 47 points. Feeder cattle for September $1.55 higher at 349 even. And lean hogs for June no change, 94.02. For the Ohio AgNet, I'm Ty Higgins. We'll see you down the road.
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0: uplifting and encouraging the river. I'm Joe. Chances are you've been playing this game for years, but nobody knows the official rules when it comes to playing Dibs. What are the rules when it comes to it? 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
1: What are the rules?
2: What are the rules?
1: What are the rules?
2: What are the rules?
3: Hey, Joe. I think the rules on Dibs, it should be like a 24-hour thing, and it shouldn't be anything that's very serious. It could be like, hey, I've got Dibs on that pizza from last night. I don't think it should be like a life-changing thing. It should be sometimes like a fun thing.
0: Yeah, you can't call Dibs on a will. Like, I got Dibs on my family's farm when my grandfather dies in 30 years.
3: No, you can't do that.
0: Can Dibs ever be overruled?
3: Oh, I've never thought of that. I think Dibs is pretty ironclad.
0: Yeah.
3: I don't know that it can be disputed.
0: Okay, well, you can jump in on the conversation if you have a strong opinion about the rules of Dibs, 800-609-1049, or you can share those thoughts on Facebook, River Middays with Joe.
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12: The River Weather.
13: Weather pattern in place with chances for showers and thunderstorms the next few days. Some of the storms may be strong. We'll see that activity scattered about for the rest of today into tonight, too. Today's high 80, overnight low upper 60s. A stray thunderstorm chance for tomorrow, the high mid to upper 80s. More rounds of stormy weather Thursday. I'm meteorologist Jennifer Naramore.
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0: the sense of spirit as we start our day, as we go through the hardships of our day. And it reminds us that even, you know, during all of these crazy challenges that we're experiencing, that we need to have faith and that the Lord's going to pull us through. I am Colleen, and I am the river.
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0: uplifting and encouraging the river. I'm Joe. Going through the process of moving, you know how much work it can be. Gotta reset everything, gotta call the power, gotta set up internet, gotta also cancel everything. So my fiance Kirsten and I are, we're gonna be obviously moving in together once we're married. But we actually get the keys to our new apartment coming up this Saturday. So we're kind of going through that process of turning everything off in our respective apartments now, getting everything set up for the future. And I was like, you know, this is hard work. This is stressful. And it's not even all that. The main thing I'm stressed out about is, like, I just learned where everything at the Kroger I go to, where everything is. I'm going to have to relearn new aisles and everything, and it's stressing me out way more than it probably should.
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0: If you've never been to a live festival, this might be the year. We're talking 3 days, more than 30 artists, camping, food, friends, and some incredible live music. Lauren Daigle, Skillet, Josiah Queen, We Are Messengers, and so much more. It's all happening July 16th through the 18th at Atwood Lake. 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

0: It's the river. I'm Joe. So maybe you you've gotten plugged into your neighborhood. You've gotten to know your neighbor in a unique or special way because you did something. I know for me, I've lived in my apartment. I'm moving out, but I've lived there for 3 years now. And I'll be honest, I don't really know my neighbors that well. I know one of them has a dog named Melon that lives kind of kitty corner from me and downstairs. And then one of my other neighbors, a big baseball fan. I love talking to him, but I'm not a guy super extroverted when it comes to my neighbors. So what are the ways that you've gotten to know your neighbors? You can join the show 800-609-1049, or you can tell me about it on Facebook, River Middays with Joe. Julie, thanks so much for calling in.
1: I'm like the Monica from Friends. I want to be the hostess. Okay. We didn't know anybody in our neighborhood. We've lived there about 7 years. So last fall, we started opening up our house every Sunday, and everyone would bring a dish. I'd normally do the main dish, and we'd all just hang out. And even to this day now, we see each other at least once a week, hanging out in the driveway or at somebody's house. I'm a nurse, and I talk to my patients all the time, and I told them once, I live in like the 1950s neighborhood. We still ask people for sugar and eggs and milk. Right. We don't knock on each other's doors. We just walk in. And it only took a couple months.
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7: The River Weather. Weather pattern in place with chances for showers and thunderstorms the next few days. Some of the storms may be strong. We'll see that activity scattered about for the rest of today into tonight, too. Today's high 80, overnight low upper 60s. A stray thunderstorm chance for tomorrow, the high mid to upper 80s. More rounds of stormy weather Thursday. I'm meteorologist Jennifer Naramore.
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0: demons uplifting and encouraging the river. Now, Josiah is going to be part of the a live music festival coming to town July 16th through the 18th. The lineup is incredible. Like, we're talking Skillets, Lauren Daigle. Trying to think who else. Skillet, Lauren Daigle. We Are Messengers is going to be there, too. 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I know it's tough to meet people. It's ironic because as connected as we all are in the world, it's tough to just go out, hang out with people, meet new people. 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You can call 800-609-1049 or on Facebook, River Middays with Joe. 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
1: So what we did is we moved in our new neighborhood in fall. And so at Christmas time, we made a dozen chocolate chip cookies for every neighbor, which was 39 dozen. And then we delivered them a couple days before Christmas, up to Christmas Eve. We just went door to door. And then every year since then, we've sent a Christmas card to every single one of our neighbors. Aww. And every year we invite 5 new families over to our house for dinner. We know a lot of our neighbors.
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0: Hey, I'm Haley on the river.
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0: 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Okay. 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
9: The River Weather.
10: Weather pattern in place with chances for showers and thunderstorms the next few days. Some of the storms may be strong. We'll see that activity scattered about for the rest of today into tonight, too. Today's high 80, overnight low upper 60s. A stray thunderstorm chance for tomorrow, the high mid to upper 80s. More rounds of stormy weather Thursday. I'm meteorologist Jennifer Naramore.
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0: glad you're here. I'm Haley. I don't know if you know this, but when you give to the river, not only are you sharing Jesus across Ohio through the radio, you are literally bringing the summer fun to Ohio. So here's the deal. As a river insider, that's somebody who gives to the river monthly, or with your $500 or $1,000 gift, you are helping to show people who Jesus really is through songs and through encouragement on the radio. You're doing that every day. But when you're giving, you're also helping provide upcoming events like River Day at Hocking Hills. That's happening at the end of this month. You're providing Rock the Lake with Megan Woods, John Reddick, and Torin Wells. That's coming up in August. You're providing even so much more. And these events, they are going to be so much fun. 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So I just know it is going to be a great summer, and you are a huge part of that. So thank you for supporting the river and sharing Jesus and fun across Ohio this summer at givetotheriver.com.
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0: loading the dishwasher, putting on a Band-Aid the correct way, giving a compliment. These are all things that I don't ever remember anyone ever like explicitly teaching me. They're just kind of things that you figure out as you go, more or less in life. I'm Haley on the River, and there are lots of things like this, the little things that come with just being a person that you just figure out as you go. But I've noticed this trend online where adults, parents, it seems like they're making more of a conscious effort to teach and prep kids for all of these moments that are just like part of being a person in the world. So things like addressing an envelope, or trimming your fingernails, or asking for help finding an item in the grocery store. All these things that you need to know, but no one ever like sat you down and told you how to do it. Now, obviously you got to tailor it to the age of the kids. Maybe like starting with something that you're currently doing for them, but they might be able to do it themselves. You can like make a list of things that you want to show them, let the kids speak into it. What do they want to learn or practice? I don't know. I feel like this could be kind of like a fun summer project. Little how to be a person lessons.
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15: The river weather. Showers and thunderstorms hanging around for the overnight hours. Our lows should be in the upper 60s. We might get a shower or two on Wednesday. A little bit of sunshine, though, and we're looking at upper 80s on the afternoon high. Another round of showers and afternoon thunderstorms expected on Thursday. I'm meteorologist Steve Hamilton.
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0: life.
1: It is a phrase that brought comfort, and there's a verse for that. Before I get to that, though, listen to this.
2: I was texting somebody really close to me about something difficult that I'm going through, and she was trying to make me feel better, and she said something that actually worked, so I'm going to share it. She said, and this is probably a quote somewhere, she said, shared joy is double the joy, but shared heaviness is half the heaviness. So, like, instead of trying to hoist the entire world up on your shoulders, carry it around, and do a little dance with all that weight up there, sharing those difficult times and moments with people who love and support you and want to show up for you actually lightens your load.
1: So I'm Haley on the river, and I don't know if this person is a Christian. I don't know anything about them. But what he's talking about, the shared joy and the shared grief, the shared burdens, that is a Jesus principle. And here's the verse for that. Romans 12:15 says, rejoice with those who rejoice and weep with those who weep. This verse is part of a larger section of verses that talks about some of the distinguishing features of what it means to be a person who follows Jesus. And I love when this happens. I get so jazzed when a Jesus principle just like shows up in the wild, because even if you're not aware of it yet, even if you wouldn't call it a Jesus principle, Jesus's ways still prove themselves to be the best ways over and over again.
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0: Now,
1: just a hungry girl trying to make it through one snack at a time. I'm Haley. This is The River, and I never understand those people who are like, yeah, I just forgot to eat. I got so busy. Could never be me. I'm always thinking about food, and letting you in on a little secret here. Every day around this time, I'm usually eating a snack. It is necessary in the structure of my day because I'm one of those weirdos who I eat dinner pretty late. I eat as early, maybe as like 7:30, but it's more like 8 or 9 o'clock when I am eating dinner. So I have to have a snack here in the River Studio to hold me over until then. My go-tos, my tried and trues are meat sticks. I love a meat stick with like some veggies, maybe a fruit on the side. That's what I have today. I do Greek yogurt a lot. Sometimes I mix in like some peanut butter powder with some fruit, or I've been doing chia seeds because I'm trying to do some fibromaxing. I'm a big fan of like a hard-boiled egg as a snack, maybe with like some popcorn or something. If you are a fellow snacky person, I usually post what I call my studio snack on my Instagram stories every day. I'm at Haley on the Radio. Let's connect on there and share snack ideas.
2: Time now for a River News Report. The Worcester branch of the YMCA is going to be moving. The YMCA of Wayne County is planning the future home of its Worcester branch next to the Alice Noble Ice Arena. It'll be adjacent to and connected to the ice arena in the future. YMCA officials say the move will enhance accessibility for local families and create new opportunities for community engagement. The collaboration expected to benefit Worcester middle and high school students as well, because they'll have the ability to simply walk safely to the Y right after school. The original design of the ice arena called for the construction of another wing, which would give the building the shape of kind of a W when viewed from the air. That's going to happen. No tax dollars are being used for the project, funded through private philanthropy and community support. The YMCA of Wayne County will launch a capital campaign immediately to raise extra needed funds. Their current location on Woodland Avenue has been there nearly 70 years. By the way, speaking of the Alice Noble Ice Arena, a fresh look and feel coming, thanks to a recent $50,000 grant from the Wayne County Community Foundation. The funding will support the replacement of flooring in the arena's lobby. It will also enhance safety, durability, and the overall experience for the arena visitors. And the flooring project, part of the arena's ongoing efforts to maintain and improve the facility. Mike Breckenridge, 104.5 The River.
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9: And thunderstorms hanging around for the overnight hours. Our lows should be in the upper 60s. We might get a shower or two on Wednesday. A little bit of sunshine, though, and we're looking at upper 80s on the afternoon high. Another round of showers and afternoon thunderstorms expected on Thursday. I'm meteorologist Steve Hamilton.
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0: It's the River. I'm Haley with something that's good to know today.
1: I'm glad to know that.
0: It's something new to try at your next bonfire. A twist on a classic that's going to satisfy your savory cravings. It's savory s'mores. And here's what a savory s'more looks like. You get a sturdier cheese, something like a Gruyere or a cheddar or a brie. That is what goes on your stick and roasted in the fire, like you would with a marshmallow, but only just enough to get it like a little bit melty, a little bit roasty and toasty. Then, instead of a graham cracker, you would grab either regular crackers, or if you're feeling fancy, like some of those little toasted baguette rounds. Put your melty cheese on there, add a little salami or pepperoni or meat of choice. And if you really want to go to the next level, maybe you'd even put like a little fruit spread or mustard on that bad boy. And voila, you have a savory s'more around the fire. It's s'mores meets charcuterie. S'morcuterie, if you will. Now, this is not a replacement for regular s'mores, because trust me, to me, there are few things better in this world than a classic ooey gooey, messy, melty chocolate and marshmallow s'more. But I can always make room for cheese.
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0: every weekend you got to choose. Am I going to rest or am I going to be productive? I'm Haley. This is The River. And I mean, ideally you would get to do a little of both, but I chose full productivity mode this weekend. I decided to paint a room in my house. This room has been on the to-do list since we moved into the house, which has been like a couple years ago at this point. And thinking about painting, I feel pretty confident. In college, I spent a summer working for my school's maintenance crew. So I just like spent a summer repainting dorms and apartments. So I got many hours of painting under my belt. And it's a relatively small room. So I'm like, I should be able to knock this out in a weekend, no problem. Which I did. I got it all done. But at the expense of everything hurting. My back hurt. My hands were crampy. It was kind of a wake-up call. It's like, when did I get to the age that something like painting makes me sore? The
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7: River weather. Showers and thunderstorms hanging around for the overnight hours. Our lows should be in the upper 60s. We might get a shower or two on Wednesday. A little bit of sunshine, though, and we're looking at upper 80s on the afternoon high. Another round of showers and afternoon thunderstorms expected on Thursday. I'm meteorologist Steve Hamilton.
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0: Just picture this. A party full of
1: dogs, dogs, dogs, dogs.
0: I'm Haley. This is The River. And I saw this story of a mom who was planning her toddler's birthday party. And she asked her little girl, she's like, who do you want to invite to your birthday party? And this tiny genius began listing off all of the dogs that she knows. Just all dogs is who she wanted to invite it to her birthday party. First on the list were her dog siblings named Jane and Mary. They look like lab mixes. They're so adorable. Now, you might be thinking the same thing as me. A party full of dogs? Why didn't I think of that sooner? Like, we're allowed to do that? Why have I not been doing that this whole time? I'm imagining my next get-together with all the dogs I know there. My dog, Trout, of course. I would include the other dogs of the River family. We've got Josh from The Morning Show, his dog, Ollie, and Hannah's dog, Bear. Zoe is Joe from Midday's dog. They would all be invited. It's like, hey guys, I'm inviting your dogs to hang out, but not you. The thing is, though, they're all dog people. They get it. I don't think they'd be offended.
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14: The verdict was guilty. Case closed, the end. 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Now I know it might sound crazy, but one day a key unlocked that cell.

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1: Doing Brant's three things. It's three things you can stop doing and simplify life, like immediately.
2: Mm-hmm.
1: Big time simplify your life.
2: Mm-hmm.
1: Here's the second thing. We're going to do the first one. Second thing, you can stop feeling guilty about stuff in your past that you've already taken to the cross.
2: Mm-hmm.
1: And that sounds like a very Christian thing to say,
2: mm-hmm.
1: but I mean it. Like, remember the cross,
2: mm-hmm.
1: and you've already laid this before God. I'm wrong, and I know what I did, and I know you paid the price for that.
2: Mm-hmm.
1: You don't have to feel guilty anymore.
2: Yeah.
1: It's over. And you don't want it to interfere with your relationship for the rest of your life with God. There's a freedom that comes from not having to live with that shame the rest of your life.
2: That's the beauty of the cross.
1: Totally.
2: Yeah.
1: So we can put that away. And I know there's stuff that we wish we hadn't done and that was wrong, hurtful. But the guilt thing, that's only to drive us back to Him. And that's what it's for, period.
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10: And thunderstorms hanging around for the overnight hour.

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0: the River. We're Brant and Sherry.
1: Doing Brant's three things here. Three things you can stop doing and simplify your life. Here's the third thing I wanted to throw at you. Makes life a lot simpler. You can stop thinking you have to keep up with all the latest debates and anger flashpoints. You don't have to. There's a certain tyranny that puts every issue in front of you and says, you better act or defend or attack or whatever. You better be... Where do you get some peace? They're not going to leave you with any peace. You understand that?
0: Right.
1: There's not going to be any space. God wants us to make space for him. Mm-hmm. But if they get to determine your agenda, and they know it's like ratings gold for them, whether it's radio, Twitter, TV, news, whatever. They know because we all default to that place. But that leaves us with no peace at all.
0: No rest.
1: It's not who we want to be. No, you don't have to keep up with everything.
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